Senate, the House of Natural Language, Spanish, and Vancouver and Tobago Grand, Mr. Fay and Vicky dig into its evolution. But the start of the day, Brian, the alphabet, new

agenda for Thursday morning, November 19th, which has found the elevated alphabet in the November 9 rules that was modified in the Spanish form. The Spanish introduced the Latin and Spanish alphabet form of the Hibana. The original alphabet is a paper form of four bills. Typically, the Romanized version of the

1975, from the Department of Defense and Corporate Research, they have recently revised alphabet, meaning that they are now making C, C, X, F, Z, L, M, U, R,

0: is a really nice destination. Yes. And I think every Filipino should be able to visit Bohol not just once, but paulit-ulit kasi marami kang pwedeng gawin. Kami sa airport, we're really focusing on improving the connectivity by opening more direct routes. So, kayo, Hazel, kunwari galing kayong Manila, madali nang lumipad mula Manila papuntang Bohol, and also there are other domestic direct routes available. Sa international naman, we have direct connectivity sa Korea. That's why you see also a lot of Korean markets going to Bohol. But we're really working very hard to open up Bohol to additional international markets. And nakapagawa nga tayo ng kauna-unahan na charter flight from Japan, no? And hopefully this is not the first and the last. And we're really closely coordinating with airlines, with the travel agencies, with the provincial tourism and the hotels to make sure na magkaroon pa to ng repeat, if not regular direct flights from other international markets.
1: Nako, exciting, Ms. Christine. 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
0: 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And ito, malaking ano talaga to, malaking challenge for everyone in the tourism industry. But it doesn't mean na hihinto tayo sa ating operations. Where we are concentrating right now, nagkaroon tayo ng different tourism dialogues sa mga stakeholders to share with them the current situation, ano yung pwedeng gawin sa ngayon. Some of the hotels, sabi nila, oh, we'll prioritize muna on training or maggawa tayo ng mga promo rates. And I think that's also where the DOT campaign na Discover More to Love is coming from. Mm-hmm. 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So, tuloy-tuloy pa rin po to. One good news I think that we can share is for Bohol, no? By July week 3, itong Jeju Air, which is an airline, again, coming from Korea, will now be operating daily. Wow. So, magandang ano po to, magandang balita for our Korean market going to Bohol. Na instead of, I think they were doing three times, if not two times daily before. Ngayon, if not two times, three times weekly, ngayon po, daily na siya. So, araw-araw may biyahe na po ang Jeju Air. Galing Korea, papuntang Bohol.
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0: 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And hopefully, yun nga, hindi lang international market, dapat ang domestic market natin. 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Mm. So start booking your flights now. I think I would encourage everyone to do that.
1: Actually, Ms. Christine, maraming yung ano ngayon eh, maraming mga sale yung mga airlines natin. 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
0: Well, while we strive for world-class customer experience, primary responsibility and priority pa rin natin sa airport is the safety of our passengers. Similar to how we do the operations, meron tayong safety standards that we're complying with. And merong mga regular training yung mga staff natin on how to handle safety crisis, how to, you know, facilitate kung sakali man na magkaroon ng ano ng emergency situation. And sa simpleng pasahero, mapapansin ninyo mas pinag-iting natin yung communication platforms natin. 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Meron tayong mga Facebook pages, meron tayo ng TikTok, even Instagram, no, wherein that's where we post also our public advisories. So kung magkaroon man ng aberya sa airport or sa flight or sa aeroplano that's causing delay, the passengers are informed beforehand. Mm-hmm. And that's, I think, a huge milestone also for an airport operator to have direct communication and accessibility to the passenger, especially for things or issues that concern safety.
1: Mm-hmm. And it's high time na rin, Ms. Christine, ano, na yung mga infrastructure natin, kayo po na mga operators natin, ay nagkakaroon talaga ng mga social media pages dahil yung mga Pilipino na sa social media na lahat eh, no? 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Speaking of...
0: 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Kasi napaka-important component po ng tourism sa airport. Like sinabi ko nga kanina, passenger traffic ang number one measure natin of success. And tourism brings passengers. That's why we're really helping every tourism stakeholder to also promote the destination, not just the airport.
1: And with that, ma'am, we are very grateful doon po sa inyong help na binibigay sa turismo ng ating bansa. 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
0: Ang social media pages po natin, available po lahat yan for all the airports that Aboitiz Infra Capital is catering to. So you can contact these via Messenger, Instagram, and also TikTok, and we'll be, of course, replying and making sure na makapagbigay tayo ng answer and response in a timely manner.
1: Ayan. 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
0: 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And tulong-tulong po kami dito with the government, with the OTR, CAAP, the LGU, and also the province to make sure na kumpleto po yung experience ninyo.
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12: 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Ito ang Pinoy Kultura.
13: Kung musikahan lang ang pag-uusapan, halina't kilalanin natin si Ryan. He is one of four children of Alberto Austria Cayabyab and Celerina Venson Pujante, an opera singer and professor. Hilig talaga niya ang musika.
14: Hindi pang taong nagtutulak
10: Hinawakan sa abinidang aking napagdaanan.
13: Sa katunayan, he was 4 years old when he took up piano lessons. Bachelor of Science in Business Administration is what he initially took until he was presented with a scholarship and hold learning in music. Bachelor of Music, major in composition degree. Ayan ang tinapos ni Ryan, kaya naman siya ay naging profesor ng Department of Composition and Music Theory.
14: Magmula nung ako'y natutong umawi.
13: Mapagbiro talaga ang tadhana. Sa dami ng kanyang achievements, Mr. C and his family was about to take their chances abroad nang siya ay nabigyan ng pwesto bilang Executive and Artistic Director ng Foundation for the Performing Arts sa Pilipinas ng isang malaking korporasyon. And the rest, as they say, is ongoing. Kasi he still writes music, composes, and arranges. Alam nyo ba? In September 2019, siya ay naparangalan ng prestigious Ramon Magsaysay Award for his compositions and performances that have defined and inspired Filipino popular music across generations. Arranger, musician, composer, conductor, artistic director, accompanist, and just about anything music related. That's our national artist, Ryan Kayabyab.

0: has never been more apparent or more urgent. For years, our economy has relied heavily on conventional government. It's a simple, but I hope meaningful, token of appreciation for the invaluable contributions to our nations that you have made throughout the years. But after seeing yesterday with the home in your hometown, even on your birthday, you found another opportunity to give back in many ways. That same spirit brings us together as well today. Less than 2 years ago, I had the opportunity, I'm told the exact count is 600 days. So less than 2 years ago, I had the opportunity to stand here as we broke ground for the Meralco Terra Solar Project, a moment that reflected our commitment to strengthening the country's energy future. Today, as we gather once again for the inauguration of Phase 1, we demonstrate our will and our determination to ensure that our plans come into fruition. This achievement comes at a time when the need to boost our energy sector has never been more apparent or more urgent. For years, our economy has relied heavily on conventional sources of power. Last year alone, coal accounted for 57% of the total power generation mix in our country, while renewable contributed only about 25%. Such an energy mix leaves us more vulnerable to fluctuations in global fuel prices and developments in the international market, as we have experienced in the last few months, and it underscores the importance of diversifying our energy sources and how we must be committed to moving that mix in the direction to favor renewables. Recognizing this challenge, this administration has worked closely with our partners to accelerate the development of new RE facilities. This MTERRA solar project stands as one of the clearest expressions of that commitment. In fact, the Phase 1 has already reached about 91% completion. It is expected to be fully commercially available by August of this year. On the other hand, Phase 2 has commenced early this year with expected completion by 2027. Upon completion of both phases, this facility will be capable of delivering up to 3,500 megawatts peak of solar power to the grid. It is supported by 4,500 megawatt hours of battery storage capacity. These capabilities will help strengthen the stability of our power system while expanding the role of clean energy in our power generation mix. Equally importantly, its impact will be felt in the daily lives of our people. Once fully operational, we expect this project to energize more than 2.4 million Filipino households while reducing carbon emissions by around 4.3 million metric tons a year. Its contribution extends well beyond power generation alone. Over the next decade, the project is projected to generate nearly 23 billion pesos in financial benefits while providing increased tax revenues and financial assistance to its host communities. And as operations expand, we look forward to even greater opportunities for our people, more jobs, stronger local government revenues, and sustained programs that promote community development. The progress we celebrate today forms part of a broader effort to transform our energy sector into one that is more resilient, more competitive, and better equipped to meet the demands of a growing economy. That is why this administration continues to encourage investments in renewables. From July 2022 to May 2026, the Department of Energy has awarded 605 renewable contracts. Earlier this year, the Department of Energy also launched 10-year Green Energy Auction Program, which seeks to deliver 25 gigawatts of new renewable capacity from 2027 to 2028. This is in consonance with our plan that we will be able to reduce by the year 2030, we will be able rather to increase our renewable mix to about up to 40% by the year 2040. Beyond expanding power generation, we are equally focused on strengthening the systems that support it. We have invested in energy storage systems, increasing the country's installed capacity from 93 megawatts as of July 2022 to now 845 megawatts as of May of this year. All of this enhances the reliability of our power supply, improve the integration of renewable energy into the grid, and help ensure that Filipino consumers benefit from a more stable and efficient energy system. At the same time, we are modernizing the country's transmission network. Through the Smart Green and Green Grid Plan, we are preparing our grid to accommodate additional renewable energy capacity and respond to the evolving requirements of the power sector. These initiatives demonstrate that securing our future energy requirements, that to support our institutions, the systems and partnerships that allow investment to serve the Filipino people for many, many generations to come. None of these accomplishments, of course, would not have been possible without the collaboration of the private sector, our host communities, and every stakeholder who has contributed to their expertise and their industry to this pursuit. Indeed, the M-Terra solar project is proof that the Philippines is capable not only of envisioning world-class infrastructure, but also delivering it. As we move forward, let us continue to work with the same sense of purpose that has brought us to this milestone here today. Nawa ay magsilbing paalala ang proyektong ito na ang pag-unlad ay bunga ng pagtutulungan, pagkakaisa at pagsisikap para sa kapakanan ng mas nakakarami. 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Once again, congratulations to everyone who was involved in this grand project. Maraming salamat sa inyong lahat. Happy birthday again, MVP.
1: Thank you, Mr. President, for your encouraging message. And now, may we request the President to finally be on stage to grant us a photo. May we also request the First Lady and Chairman of the Senate to join us.
2: Raquel, subukan natin tumihit kaunti, no? Medyo hindi ano yung signal. Ayan na yan, subukan natin ulit. Salamat.
3: Kung please, wag itong proyekto, ito kapag sa amin ang determinasyon ng mga anak, hindi na magbibunga yung mga para sa

0: findings on knowledge and information about sex and reproduction from the 2021 Young Adult Fertility and Sexuality Study. Knowledge about sex and pregnancy. The percentage of Filipino youth who think they have enough knowledge about sex increased from 27% in 2013 to 35% in 2021. Only 10% of female youth and a meager 5% of male youth have correct knowledge of when a woman can get pregnant. Sources of information about puberty. The mother is the major source of information on puberty for female youth, with 70%, while male youth get information from their mother with 20%, friends 17%, and father with 16%. Material sources of information about puberty and sex. The top two sources of information about puberty are educational materials with 22% and social media with 19%. More females than males access educational materials, 23% and 18% respectively, whereas more males than females are inclined to obtain information on sex from social media, 31% and 26% respectively. Persons they would most likely consult for questions about sex. For questions about sex, female youth mostly consult their mother, 39%, followed by friends, 22%, while male youth mostly consult their friends, 40%, followed by their father, 12%, and mother, 11%. Kind of information about sex that the youth would like to get. The top three kinds of information about sex that the youth would like to get are general information, 70%, information about contraception, 22%, and an information on pregnancy-related topics, 22%. Ever discussed sex at home? Only 1 in 8 youth stated that they had ever discussed sex at home.
1: Ayan, so napanood natin ang tungkol sa Young Adult Fertility and Sexuality Study, no? Knowledge on Sex and Reproduction. Ngayon naman, no, ating panoorin ang isinagawang interview natin sa pulso ng populasyon para sagutin ng ating mga kabataan ano ba ang kanilang pangarap sa buhay, ano ba ang mga balakid sa pagtupad ng mga ito, at ano ang kanilang magagawa upang matupad ang pangarap na ito. 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
4: 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Si Romel Livid. Thank you for watching, Pop Beat. 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
5: For young people, the future is not only a distant idea. It is a set of questions they begin to carry early. Can I finish school? Can I find decent work? Can I stay healthy and safe? Can I help my family? Can I build relationships when I am ready? Can I make choices about my own body, my own life, and the future I want? This World Population Day, we look at young people's hopes and aspirations. Not as abstract dreams, but as choices shaped by the conditions around them. Around the world, demographic change is reshaping societies. Countries are experiencing shifts in fertility, aging, migration, urbanization, and the structure of the labor force. These changes affect education, health, employment, social protection, gender equality, and human rights. But behind every demographic trend are people making decisions within real-life constraints. UNFPA's Global Work for World Population Day reminds us that the issue is not simply whether people are having fewer children, marrying later, or forming families differently. The deeper question is whether people are able to live the lives they want. Through the Global Demographic Future Survey, UNFPA listened to nearly 109,000 internet-connected young adults aged 18 to 39 across 73 countries. The findings show that young people continue to value health, economic security, partnership, and family life. But many also say that the conditions for realizing these aspirations remain difficult to reach. Young people are not turning away from the future. They are asking whether the future is ready for them. They are asking for the conditions that make choices possible. Education, work, health, safety, care, equality, and the freedom to decide. In the Philippines, these questions are deeply familiar. We are a young country, and the lives of Filipino youth will shape the country's demographic and development future. But to understand what young people need, we must look not only at where they are now. We must look at how their lives unfold over time. The longitudinal cohort study on the Filipino child follows a generation of Filipino children as they grow from childhood into adolescence and young adulthood. It helps us see how aspirations are formed, supported, interrupted, or strengthened across the life course. Every future begins early. In childhood, aspirations may still be simple: to learn, to play, to be cared for, to belong. But already, the foundations of later choices are being built. School readiness, nutrition, safety, family support, and early learning all shape how a child moves forward. Among Filipino children in the cohort, almost all were in school at age 10. But even at this stage, their pathways were already influenced by the conditions around them: poverty, disability, nutrition, conflict exposure, family support, and the learning environment. A young person's future is not built in one moment. It is built through many small protections, opportunities, and acts of support long before adulthood begins. As children enter adolescence, their world expands. They begin to ask, "What am I good at? Where do I belong? What kind of life can I have?" This is the bridge between childhood and adulthood, and it is also where pressures can accumulate. Some young people begin to fall behind in school. Some experience emotional stress. Some face violence or instability at home. Some are affected by poverty, disability, conflict, or discrimination. Some begin to doubt whether school will lead to a better future. In the cohort, staying on track with schooling declined as children grew older. At age 18, around 1 in 4 were already off track. At this stage, young people need more than pressure to succeed. They need guidance. They need protection. They need adults who notice when they are struggling. They need schools that keep them engaged and communities that keep them connected. By later adolescence, choices become more urgent. Should I continue school? Can my family afford it? Should I work? Who can I talk to about stress, relationships, or my health? Do I understand my rights and options? For many Filipino youth, school remains the clearest pathway from aspiration to opportunity. But staying in school becomes harder for some. By age 18, enrollment among the cohort had declined for almost all children at age 10 to around 89%. The top reasons for not enrolling included lack of interest in school, financial problems, work, pregnancy, and early union. This is also the stage when young people need accurate information, trusted services, and protection from coercion and violence. Choices about relationships, sexuality, pregnancy, and family formation are not only health choices. They are life choices. The goal is not to decide for young people. The goal is to make sure they are informed, supported, and free to make choices that are truly their own. As young people move toward adulthood, aspirations become more practical. Can I find decent work? Can I support myself and my family? Can I afford a home? Can I build a relationship when I am ready? Can I have children if and when I choose? These are the same questions young adults are raising globally. The Demographic Future Survey shows that many young people value partnership and parenthood, but they also identify financial security, stable employment, and emotional readiness as important conditions for becoming parents. This is why youth aspirations cannot be separated from economic policy, education systems, health services, housing, care work, gender equality, and social protection. Young people are not asking, for guarantees. They are asking for fair conditions. World Population Day 2026 reminds us that demographic change is not only about numbers. It is about people moving through life, the child learning to read, the adolescent trying to stay in school, the young person choosing a path after graduation, the young adult thinking about work, relationships, family, and the life they want to build. At every stage, aspirations are formed. And at every stage, society can either widen or narrow young people's choices. To realize the hopes and aspirations of young people, we need investments that connect across the life course. And when young people are able to build the futures they want, the whole country becomes more resilient.

0: people. Our goal is to ensure that they have genuine choices, choices about education, choices about employment, and choices about their development. Because when young people are equipped with knowledge, supported by their families and communities, and provided with opportunities to thrive, they become active partners in development.
1: You are not only participating, you are leaders of this society. So when you can develop your full potential, this is the demographic dividend that the Philippines can take advantage of.
2: The only treasure that matters in a country are the youth, are the people. You know, it's not the beautiful, it's their energy, their innovation, their creativity, and their dreams made reality. And there's a lot of treasures all around the Philippines, not only in this room, but please remind that. I mean, you are the real treasure of the Philippines. So make it a reality, and I'm very happy to work with you and to be with you today, to listen to you and to reflect and transform into action your dreams.

0: Ayan, we have just watched, no, the highlights of World Population Day celebration at the Rizal Technological University for World Population Day, no, last July 11. And of course, we celebrate World Population Day every July 11. July 9 natin yan sinelebrate. At bago tayo magpatuloy, gusto nating mag-hello sa ating mga viewers from Mandaluyong. Hi Nori, hi Mi. And of course, from Mi Maropa, hello RDN. Nag-hello din siya kay Doc Drew. Thank you for watching. At the same time, no, we would like to welcome pa rin, no, ang ating guest for today live on studio, si Dr. Charles Andrew Bautista ng United Nations Population Fund. So we know that we celebrated last July 9, no, Dr. We were there kasama ang Center for Health Solutions and Innovations. At syempre, may mga partners din tayo, Rizal Technological University, and of course, yung Philippine Information Agency, tinulungan rin tayo. Ano ba yung significance nitong ating event, no, in realizing the hopes and aspirations of young people for their future? And what is, no, the main objective of this World Population Day?
1: So, itong World Population Day, medyo special to, no? Kasi madalang naman tayo magkaroon ng World Population Day ng focus ay kabataan. At what made this particular WPD very different is that ito yung first time na talaga in-engage natin ng mga kabataan. So, opportunity for us na makinig sa mga pangarap nila, ano nga ba yung mga challenges na kinakaharap nila, at saka mga recommendation nila sa ating, sa mga programa natin at saka polisiya. So, very, very grateful tayo na na-host tayo ng Rizal Technological University at nakasama natin yung mga SK tsaka mga youth advocacy groups, no, sa particular event na to.
0: Ayun. So, bago tayo pumunta dun sa main insights that emerged from the forum, merong katanungan dito ang ating viewer, no, from Baguio City. So, the Philippine Statistics Authority reported that the proportion of youth not in education, employment, and training rose to 12.2% in 2026, up from 10.6% in 2025. This means that many young Pinoys are deprived of opportunities to actively engage in productive economic activities, chances to improve their current situation. How could this be addressed? And all the way from Baguio, from RD Ray. Doc Drew?
1: So siguro para sa manonood, no, clarify natin ano ibig sabihin ng NEET. So ang NEET is basically yung proportion ng mga youth, so below age of 24, na hindi nakapag-participate, hindi nagtatrabaho, hindi nag-aaral, or walang sa training. So, yun yung need. So, very important indicator to ng youth participation. Alam mo, ang Pilipinas, alam ko sa region, isa tayo sa may pinakamataas na need. Unfortunately. 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So, on one end, it's really investment sa mga kabataan in terms of education, even opportunities for education, di ba? 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
0: Ano ba yung critical investments, Doc Drew? 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
1: So, I think itanggampanan, alam naman ng gobyerno to eh, hindi naman to bago sa atin, pero I think yung quality of education tsaka yung NEDA is really working hard with DOLE for job opportunities for young people. Yung future proofing ng work, no? yun yung very important. Pero at the same time, sa mga hindi nakapagtapos ng koleyo, very important dito then is for, aside from yung colleges, yung TESDA. It is yung pag basically skilling and skilling up ng mga kabataan natin to be mm-hmm. able to match yung ano yung demand sa market.
0: Yeah. And which goes to the point of RDRE, ang galing ni RDRE, yan din yung kanyang point, yung nabanggit mo nga, yung closing the skills gap among youth to join the highly specialized and highly technical labor market na nabanggit nga ni Doc Drew, and for the Philippines to take advantage of its young workforce. So, I think nabanggit, no, na-mentioned at na-answer ni Doc Drew yung question about closing the skills. 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
1: Mm-hmm. In fairness dun sa EDCOM 2, very comprehensive siya, no. Hindi lang naman basic education ang tinalakay nila. So mm-hmm. it goes to the entire scheme of education until further learning.
0: Mm-hmm.
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1: 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So make sure na we invest across the life course, especially on young people.
0: Ayun, the life course perspective, yan din yung ano perspective ng Commission on Population and Development, no, to ensure active and healthy aging in 2030, Doc Drew, no, we need to really start from birth, no, up to childhood, up to adolescent, and up to adulthood. Ano naman ang advice mo personal, Doc Drew, para sa ating mga nakikinig para ma-realize nila ang kanilang hopes and aspirations?
1: I think, I mean, mahirap ang buhay ngayon. So, first, very personal advice is, I think we have to continue to dream. So, alam mo, ginagawa namin yung cohort study, no? One of the things na na-realize namin na ang aspirations, hindi lang yan pangarap in a say na wala siyang effect sa buhay mo.
0: Oh.
1: What we learned is that ang aspirations of young people and their families to sa kanila
0: mm-mm.
1: is actually a very good predictor of future success. So meaning if yung mga kabataan na hindi na parang naputol yung pangarap nila, mas likely sila na magkaroon ng challenges in the future. And those who continue to aspire despite having several challenges are the ones to succeed more. So yun ay isang pinaka-importante. At the same time, I guess for government, we need to really address this disconnect. So hindi naman kulang sa pangarap ang Pilipino, pero kailangan natin matugunan ano nga ba yung pangangailangan nila upang ma-achieve yung kanilang ano pangarap.
0: Ayun. So, bago natin pakawalan si Doc Drew, meron pang nagtatanong, Doc Drew, na young Pinoys are forced to utilize online platforms to access work due to domestic entry-level job blockages. How are our schools preparing the young on this scenario?
1: Hirap sagutin.
0: Oo nga.
1: No, I think, historically, marami naman ng schools or even, sa pagtitignan mo yung mga documents ng DepEd, is they're really trying to really address this parang gap, no, in terms of access to digital tools. Sorry, di ko lang talaga masabi kung where they are now. Pero nandun naman yon. I think kung titignan mo din naman yung EDCOM reports, kasama din naman sa recommendations nila, no, in terms of scaling up for the future, no.
0: Okay, so napaka-importante talaga nung skilling for the future and upskilling and yung siguro yung competencies, no, for the digital platform. Napakalalim ng mga tanong lang ating RDRA, and at the same time may mga bago tayong magpaalam, no, may mga nagpapa-shout out, Doc Drew. Hello Mark from Montalban, Rizal, na miss ka namin dito. Okay, so to indeed, no, kabataan ang puso ng pag-unlad. Meron ka pa bang final words, Doc Drew, as we say goodbye and we thank you so much, Lord, for really going here on studio.
1: Siguro on behalf of UNFPA lang, no, we like to thank CPD for inviting us today. We continue to be partners with you and the government on issues related to population development. So maraming salamat, May.
0: Ayon, maraming salamat, Dr. Charles Andrew Bautista. Indeed, no, ang youth dividend ay benepisyo na natatanggap ng lipunan kapag nag-i-invest ito sa kabataan. At sabi nga ni Doc Drew, ang aspirations of young people ay very good predictor of future success. Yes. So, they continue to dream, yun lang kailangan talaga natin na bigyan sila ng mechanism para matupad ang kanilang pangarap. And napaka-importante, sabi nga ni Doc Drew, is really listening to young people. Napaka-importante na makinig sa kanilang mga challenges, no, sa kanilang mga recommendations, para talagang magkaroon, no, ng future success, no, ang ating bansa. And at the same time, maraming salamat din. Ito, nagsabi na si R.D. Rico Dos daw yan. Thank you so much. At patuloy nating, no, invest ang mag-invest sa education, kalusugan, kasanayan, pagkakataon sa trabaho at pantay na karapatan ang ating bansa. 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At makibahagi tayo sa ating usapan. I-share ang inyong thoughts gamit ang hashtags Popbeat, hashtag Tao, ang puso ng pag-unlad, hashtag CPD at 57, hashtag Radio Magazine 1278, hashtag The Capital FM. At i-follow ang ating Facebook page, Commission on Population and Development at CPD Fields, para sa mga updates at information tungkol sa population and development. At sa ngalan ng aming Executive Director, Undersecretary Lisa Grace Bersales, at Deputy Executive Director Boyet Tacardon, ito po si Mikey Ray mula sa Commission on Population and Development. Muli, maraming salamat UNFPA Philippines. Maraming salamat sa ating partners during the World Population Day, ang Center for Health Solutions and Innovations Incorporated. At the same time, Rizal Technological University. Maraming salamat Philippine Information Agency sa pagtulong sa atin sa World Population Day, and also Commission on Population and Development National Capital Region led by our Regional Director Jacqueline Robel. At maraming salamat din pala sa mga nanunood from AHIS. Hello, Eman. So, shout out to you. At maraming salamat sa mga tumutok ngayong hapon na ito. 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
2: Time to celebrate kulturang Pinoy. Tradisyon, musika, sining, literatura at iba pa. Anything and everything fun and Filipino. Ito ang Pinoy Kultura.
3: If there's anything that could describe the Filipino, it's that he loves to eat, which may not be exclusive to the race, but is especially unique because of his ingenuity and creativity when it comes to making food that's not only delicious, but affordable. Ika nga, swak sa bulsa at panlasa. And in the case of street food, adventurous. Street food in the Philippines has especially become a fast-growing industry. The more popular ones, ang pinakamabenta, are known to its consumers by their unusual names, tulad ng Adidas, Walk Man at Betamax. Sigurado akong na-experience na ng panlasa mo ang paanang manok, tinga ng baboy, and clotted pig or chicken blood na parabang maliliit na blood cakes, named after what movies used to be watched on or ang Betamax. Nikay de Guzman and Esquire says in the 50s, livestock was plentiful. Street food sold were the more expensive cuts, chicken or pork barbecue. But when the economic crisis hit in the 70s, Pinoys looked to the parts that normally get thrown out, like intestines and innards. These suddenly became valuable and reinforce the Filipino practice, walang tapon, walang sayang.

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7: But there was already a subpoena dated November 6. Do you remember that?
8: Yes, sir.
7: Mr. Witness, how do you characterize this error, if at all?
8: Typo, sir. Typographical error, sir.
7: Typographical. Para maintindihan ng ating mga kababayan, Attorney Lotok, ano ba ibig sabihin kung alam mo ng isang typographical error?
8: Well, basically, hindi ito substantial insofar as the document is concerned. Ito yung may mga instance maling spelling o nagkamali lang ng date. Then, pag makita mo naman dun sa surrounding circumstances, ito naman ang tinutukoy na date. Ugaya ng mga case numbers.
7: Case numbers. Now, what effect, if any, did this typographical error have on the statement of the vice president threatening the president and the two others? What's the effect, if any, of these errors?
8: They don't have any effect at all insofar as the findings of the NBI is concerned, sir.
7: Why is that?
8: Well, because those typographical errors does not alter the fact that the video exists. It does not alter the fact that the vice president uttered those statements. And it does not alter the fact that the findings of the NBI is that the vice president committed the crime of grave threats and inciting to sedition.
7: Okay, now, you also, the defense also mentioned that there is a lack of signature of Attorney Rhea Asuncion on one of the several minutes of the interview, this time with a certain Jason Rubrico of SMNI. How do you characterize that error again, if you know?
8: Typo, sir.
7: Typo error. Sir. What effect, if any, does that typo error have on the statements of the vice president threatening the president and the two others?
8: Again, sir, hindi ho nabago yung utterances ng vice presidente. Hindi rin ho nabago yung video. Hindi rin ho nabago yung findings namin na indeed kompleto yung mga ebidensya at ang presidente ay nag-commit ng crime of grave threats and inciting to sedition.
7: Okay. Third point. What about the alleged discrepancy in docket numbers? How do you characterize that error?
9: Objection, Your Honor. The witness already testified during cross-examination that he was not privy to the assignment of docket numbers, as that is the function of the DOJ. So he won't be competent to answer.
7: Your Honor, I do remember, despite that, the counsel asked several questions after that, and the witness was able to answer those questions.
9: Your Honor,
7: it's for the witness
9: Your
7: to
9: Honor,
7: answer that.
9: He mentioned, Your Honor, that he does not have personal knowledge.
10: If counsel, Honor, counsel, if he gives a different answer, then you can address that in your recross.
7: Okay. Sorry.
10: Witness may answer.
7: Mm-hmm. This discrepancy in the docket numbers, how do you characterize this error?
8: Again, Your Honor.
9: Objection, Your Honor. He won't be competent to answer that because docket numbers are signed by the DOJ, not by the NBI.
7: Exactly, that's the
10: point. Again, counsel, let him answer. If he answers that he's not competent, then that's his answer. Witness may answer.
8: Well, kung docket number lang ang pag-uusapan, hindi ho nawala yung existence ng video. Hindi rin ho nabago na ang Vice Presidente ay nagsalita na meron na siyang kinausap na tao.
10: Attorney Lotok, your answer is not responsive though. Kindly answer the question of the counsel.
7: Okay, how do you characterize that error?
8: Typographical error.
7: Okay, next question. What effect, if any, does that typographical error have on the statements of the Vice President threatening the President Ferdinand Marcos Jr., His Excellency, and the two others?
8: No effect at all, Your Honor. Hindi ho na-alter yung utterances ng Vice Presidente.
7: Okay, now, let's go to the affidavits of investigation which the good counsel mentioned in yesterday's cross-examination. During your cross-examination, you were asked questions concerning the January 30, 2025 affidavit of investigation. After that affidavit was submitted, now the question is, what action, if any, did the Department of Justice take, and if you know?
8: The Department of Justice evaluated the referral by the NBI. And then after evaluation, nag-issue po sila ng certification na kulang pa, insufficient yung inyong sinubmit. So dapat i-comply niyo muna itong mga requirements na to. So nagbigay ho sila ng, I think, 7 ho ang nando doon. Yun po ang ginawa ng Department of Justice.
7: All right. Now, what did the NBI do, if any, in response to that recommendation from the DOJ?
8: The NBI complied the requirements of the Department of Justice. And as a matter of fact, nung na-comply na ho namin, the DOJ issued a certification stating to the effect na you have complied all the elements of the crime charge and you are now good for preliminary investigation, sir.
7: In fact, you also remember yesterday that you mentioned that the NBI also submitted a letter to DOJ. Do you remember that?
8: Yes, sir.
7: Why did the NBI submit a letter to the DOJ, if you know?
8: No, well, the I think that letter was signed by the then director, Jaime V. Santiago, and the then director was notifying the Department of Justice that the NBI has already complied with all the requirements and that the NBI is now submitting its affidavit with all the requirements attached therein and with explanation, specifically yung requirement na kailangan may complaint ang recipient gaya ng presidente. Ang explanation ho doon sa letter na yon, na for purposes of preliminary investigation under the new NPS rules, hindi ho kailangan yung complainant himself, kundi pwede ang law enforcement agency gaya ng NBI na mag-file na complaint. Again, for purposes of preliminary investigation.
7: Attorney Lotok, if shown a copy of that letter of former Director Santiago, will you be able to identify the same?
8: Yes, sir.
7: Now, we are now in the process through Attorney Stephen Magallon of Saligal Law, showing you a copy of a letter dated February 11, 2025. We invite the defense to also peruse the same.
8: Yes, sir.
7: Also with assisted by a lawyer also from Cebu. What relation, if any, does this document have with the one you mentioned?
8: The same docs that I mentioned, sir.
7: Your Honors, at this juncture, we move that the letter dated February 11, 2025 by Director Santiago, identified by the witness, where the NBI informed the DOJ that it already complied with all the requirements, be marked as exhibit P-Roman numeral 4-34 for the prosecution.
10: This is not yet pre-marked, counsel.
7: Not yet pre-marked. Introduced in response to the direct to the cross-examination by
10: comment,
7: the defense.
10: Comment from the counsel for respondent.
9: We do not object.
7: No comment.
9: We okay. Do not object, Your Honor. Just a photocopy, Your Honor. Just a the comment is that the document is a photocopy.
10: That's and, what I was waiting for.
7: Counsel
10: may proceed.
7: Right on cue, we have a certified true copy of the same. We move. We invite the defense.
10: Assisting counsel for the respondent, kindly confirm.

0: Sa punto pong ito ay ipinepresent ng prosecution.
1: May we have a stipulation from the defense?
2: Is the certified true copy or is the photocopy rather a faithful reproduction of the original or certified true copy presented by the assisting counsel for the prosecutor?
1: For the record, Your Honor, it's a photocopy.
2: Is it a certified true copy, counsel?
1: It is a certified true copy compared with a photocopy. So we are moving for stipulation that the photocopy is a faithful reproduction of the certified true copy of the same document.
3: Same manifestation, Your Honor.
2: Noted.
1: All right. Now, Mr. Witness, which part of the attached letter did the NBI explain that no law requires the offended party to execute a complaint to conduct preliminary investigation for grave threats?
4: I think the first... first page... the last paragraph, which says, it is to be emphasized that on 2024, new rules on preliminary investigation and inquest proceedings, a law enforcement agency like the NBI can file a complaint for the purpose of preliminary investigation unless the crime to be filed falls under Section 5, Rule 110 of the Rules of Court, of the Rules of Criminal Procedure.
1: Okay. Thank you so much. May I proceed, Your Honor?
2: You may proceed, Counsel.
1: Mr. Witness, you were asked whether the NBI already identified the particular individual contracted by the president, by the respondent, the vice president, to kill the president and the two others. Okay, you remember that?
4: Yes, sir.
1: Now, to clarify for the record, what investigation, if any, did your own NBI Cybercrime Division conducts on this matter, if any, if you know?
4: Again, sir.
1: Okay.
4: Let me clarify.
1: You were asked whether the NBI already identified the particular individual contracted by the respondent to kill the president and the two others. And you said you remember
3: Objection,
1: that.
3: Objection, Your Honor, yes, on the use of the word contracted. We never said contracted.
2: Reform Council.
1: That the vice president already spoke to a person to kill the president, and that person said yes, so that's a contract. Now, do you remember that?
4: Yes, sir.
3: Now, Your Honor, it's a conclusion of law made by the counsel for the prosecution.
2: Witness may answer.
1: All right, now, to clarify, Your Honor, this is now the question, Attorney Law Talk. Now, to clarify for the record, what investigation did your own NBI Cybercrime Division conducts on the identity of this person that said yes to the order of the vice president to kill the president and two others?
4: Yes, Your Honor. Again, the reason why we sent a letter December 2, 2024 to the vice president is for that purpose. We informed the vice president that we are also investigating on that alleged threats against her life. Unfortunately, hindi ho siya nag-appear, so wala ho kaming makitang validated information. Then aside nun, we also issued a subpoena to the media personalities who were present during those press conference and who have personal knowledge na nangyari yung event na yon. And in fact, tinanong po namin din sila isa-isa. Kilala niyo ba yung kinausap ng Vice Presidente? May idea ba kayo kung sino yung tao na yon? 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And then, nung chinek namin yung open source, nung nagkanda kami ng open source investigation, kasi yun nga, sinasabi ko kanina, Your Honor, tinitrace namin yung sinabi ni Princess Mawi na Romanov, ang nakita lang ho namin doon, yung statement ni Mayor Baste noong January 2024. 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But, ganun pa man, Your Honor, I know for a fact na yung aming intelligence service ay continue hong nagmamonitor at naghahanap kung sino yung tao na yan. 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
1: Okay. Thank you, Attorney Lotok. Let's move to another point. Now, in your investigation, Attorney Lotok, no, what significance, if any, did the NBI give to respondent's own admission that she already spoke to a person to kill the president and the two others? What significance, if any?
4: Well, mabigat ho yun kasi lumalabas na hindi lang ho siya nagjo-joke doon nung nireiterate niya yun, nung inadmit niya nung November 26. Ibig sabihin, may intention ho doon ang Vice Presidente base doon sa mga utterances na yun. Pinag-isipan ho niya yan. In fact, I can classify it as...
3: Objection, Your Honor. The answer is already based on his own interpretation. May we move, Your Honor, that it be stricken off the record?
1: Your Honor, whose interpretation should he be answering?
2: Witness will please complete his answer and then chair will consider the objection of the counsel for respondents.
4: Yeah.
2: Finish your answer, Attorney Lotok.
4: Yes po, Your Honor. Yun nga, sinasabi ko, it was contemplated, sir.
1: Okay, now. Attorney Lotto.
3: Your Honor, move to strike it off the record considering that he included conclusions of law in his
1: Your Honor, he's
3: answer.
1: A lawyer. I mean, you have been asking questions on the basis of law and we did not complain. Now I'm asking question to him as a lawyer. Then
2: counsel,
1: you are moving
2: please, motion is denied. Let it remain in the record for whatever purpose it may serve. Let the senator judges give it its due weight according to their discretion. Witness... Rather, counsel may proceed.
1: Thank you so much. Mr. Witness, you were also asked about the NBI's alleged lack of coordination with certain government agencies such as the PNP, the Armed Forces of the Philippines, and the National Security Council in its investigation on the threats to the president and the two others. Do you remember being asked that?
3: Objection,
4: yes,
3: Your Honor. It was
4: yes,
3: not
4: sir.
3: Covered by my cross-examination. It
1: Your
3: was
1: Honor,
3: a query from one of the senator
1: judges. It was
3: raised...
2: Exactly. In the discretion of the court, the counsel can ask questions not covered by the cross-examination. We'll allow it.
1: Now, could you explain to the court how is this so, if you can?
4: Insofar as communication with other agencies, the cybercrime division back then, nakafocus ho kami sa investigation aspect. Now, pagdating doon sa security ng highest officials. Again, for a fact, I know na may ginagawa yung aming intelligence service and so far as communicating with other relevant agencies gaya ng AFP, PNP, PCO, and even National Security Council. Yun nga lang, yun sa amin, Your Honor, nakafocus ho kami dun sa investigation. Ngayon, kung may binababaho ang director base sa mga impormasyong nakalap niya from different agency, mag-i-instruct ho siya sa amin.
1: Alright, now, let me proceed. Mr. Lotok, you were asked during cross-examination about the investigation that you conducted on the alleged threats to the life of the Vice President. You were asked whether there was an affidavit of investigation or report on such investigation that you conducted, and you answered there was none, correct? You remember having said that there is no affidavit of investigation?
4: For the Vice President?
1: For the Vice President,
4: yes,
1: okay?
4: Sir. Yes, sir.
1: And you said, but there was an investigation, but there is no affidavit of investigation.
4: Yes,
1: the question now is, so whatever happened, what happened to that investigation?
4: Again, Your Honor, since wala ho kaming ma-establish na validated information, hindi ho gaya dito nung sa presidente na may apparent commission of crime, dito ho kasi wala kami mapagsimulan, hindi ho na kami pwedeng mag-produce ng affidavit of investigation kung that's the case. Ang ginawa ho namin, although nag-aantay kami ng validated information at nangangalap kami, continue ho na nagmo-monitor yung aming intelligence service. I know that for a fact kasi yun yung trabaho nila. Siguro ho pag sila ang tinanong natin, baka meron silang masabi kung ano yung nangyari dyan, ano yung update niyan. maging ho ang aming director.
1: Alright, now. But, Mr. Witness, you were also confronted with the facts that a certain Princess Maui mentioned in that press conference a certain Operation Romanov that allegedly is a security threat to the vice president. Do you remember that?
4: Yes, sir.
1: Now, what did you do, if any, on this information?
4: Yeah, security threat ang nakita naming relevant dyan. Yun nga po, yung pag-aalis ng 75 personnel sa BPSPG, then nilipat dun sa Manila. Then aside from that, base ho kasi sa record ng COA, meron pa ring 335 more or less na naiwan na security personnel ng Vice President. At ang narinig ko yata kay Honorable yung sa comment ng Ombudsman na ba siya noon o Secretary of Justice siya na yung number na yan ay mas malaki pa sa bilang ng security personnel ng Presidente.
1: Okay, now, I'm referring to, Mr. Witness, to Operation Romanov. Okay, what did you do, if any, on that information offered by Princess Maui, information on Operation Romanov?
3: Objection asked and answered.
1: No.
3: That was his answer in the previous
2: asked
3: question.
2: Asked and answered, Counsel.
1: All right. Now, what else did you do, if any, in relation to the investigation, your investigation on the security threat to the Vice President?
4: Yes, Your Honor, yung paulit-ulit kong sinasabi, yung open source, we trace kung ano yung mga relasyon ng security threats. Yung Romanov na yan, uulitin ko, na rinig namin yan first time sa bibig ni Mayor Baste nung during Maisog rally in January 2024. And so far as the NBI is concerned, during that time, nung ako yung hepe, wala ho kaming na-establish na validated information vis-a-vis yung threat to life against the Vice President, sir.
1: Okay, now, you also mentioned that you issued a subpoena to the Vice President and a letter asking her to shed lights on the threats she said she was facing. You remember having mentioned
4: yes,
1: that?
4: Yes, sir.
1: Okay, now, again, what was the response of the Vice President to the NBI's official investigation to her to appear before it to shed light on the threats she was complaining about?
4: Based on the second letter, sir.
2: What is it, Counsel?
3: Your Honor, that is misleading, Your Honor, because the subpoena was for her to answer.
2: I think he mentioned letter, Counsel.
3: Yeah.
2: I heard letter, if I'm not mistaken.
1: Let's focus on that letter, if you may.
4: Yes, I think that was the December 2, 2024 letter, if I'm not mistaken. And then nag-reply ho sila ng letter at sinabi po doon ng lawyers na the Vice President is confident that the NBI will also investigate the alleged threat against her life. Yun po yung tenor nung letter na yun,
1: now,
4: sir.
1: Mr. Witness, you also mentioned that since the Vice President did not heed the letter you issued, you were not able to elicit information from her. You remember having said that, correct?
4: Yes, sir.
1: However, on the part of the threats to the life of the President and the two others, you did not need to interview them personally to proceed with the investigation. Remember having said that?
4: Yes, sir.
1: Now, the question now is for clarification before our honorable central judges, what's the difference? Why the difference between the two?
4: Again, ulitin ko po, Your Honor, insofar as the threat against the life of the Vice President, we have not established a validated information. That remains to be allegation. Insofar as the threat based on the utterances against the President, the First Lady, and the former Speaker of the House, that was apparent. Nasa video, narinig ho namin. Therefore, based sa aming jurisdiction, which is primary jurisdiction, kaya ho kami nag-imbestiga kaagad doon.
1: Okay, three more points, Your Honor, before the prosecution winds up its redirect. Now, it was also raised during the discussion, during cross-examination, that the vice president was merely exercising her freedom of speech and she was not committing a crime of inciting to sedition. Do you remember being confronted with that issue?
4: Yes, sir.
1: Now, you tell the honorable court, what is your response to that issue, if any?
3: Objection, Your Honor. It will call for his opinion.
1: Exactly. He's a lawyer.
2: For?
3: Opinion, Your Honor. He's not an expert on the matter.
1: He's a lawyer.
2: Witness may answer if he knows.
4: Well, again, I already said, Your Honor, to reiterate, if the second highest official of the land uttered openly and in public that she had already contracted a person to kill the president, the first lady, the former speaker of the house, and she instructed that person to be relentless in killing them, and that person said yes, we failed to see any amount of freedom of speech in that utterances. Number two, should we allow that kind of argument? Should we allow that to become the norms of our society? Then nobody would prevent from anyone from doing the same.
1: Mm-hmm.
4: Imagine the chaos, the disorder, and the anarchy, Your Honor. And number three, as a lawyer and being in the law enforcement, freedom of speech protects lawful expression.
1: Mm-hmm.
4: But it does not protect utterances that satisfies the elements of a criminal offense like this one, Your Honor.
1: A criminal offense like this one. Now, as a lawyer, Attorney Lotok, when the vice president uttered in public that she already spoke to a person to kill the president, the first lady, and the two others, as a lawyer, did the vice president betray public trust?
3: Objection, Your Honor. That will call for a conclusion of law already. And Honor, as a lawyer, it will call also for his
1: Your Honor,
3: personal opinion.
1: If I do recall, the counsel were propounding questions on also
3: Your Honor,
1: issues
3: may we
1: of
3: get
1: law,
3: a ruling
1: felony
3: on the motion
1: versus
3: and the objection,
1: crime,
3: please.
1: What is the penalty? I'm also asking the same line of questions, Your Honor. What is sauce for the goose should also be sauce for the gander, Your Honor.
2: A similar question was asked by the counsel for the respondent, and the witness may answer if he knows. If he knows.
4: Yes, Your Honor, as a lawyer.
1: She betrayed public trust.
4: Yes, Your Honor.
1: Last question. Listen, Attorney Loto. As a matter of law, if the President Ferdinand Marcos Jr. is killed, God forbid, who assumes the presidency?
3: Objection, Your Honor.
4: The Vice President. Sir.
3: Speculative.
1: Ask and answered. The Vice President. No more redirect, Your Honor.
2: Before recognizing counsel for respondent for his recross, Chair would like to recognize Senate President Gatchalian for his interjections. You may proceed, sir, and you have 2 minutes.
5: Thank you, Mr. Presiding Officer. Attorney Lotok, napakinggan ko kanina yung isang sagot ninyo at sinabi niyo dito just this morning, this afternoon, yes, we do believe that the Vice President had contracted. Naputo lang siya, but obviously contracted someone to commit a crime or to kill the President and the others. Kahapon, narinig ko na ipinapasa nyo sa investigative division ng inyong intelligence service ng inyong ahensya itong tanong na ito. So, ano ba? Meron bang nakontratang papatay o walang nakontratang papatay?
4: Yes, Your Honor.
5: This morning lang sinabi nyo, you believe na merong nakontrata.
4: Yes, Your Honor. Base ho doon sa utterances, we believe the Vice President na hindi ho siya nagbibiro nung sinabi niya yon. So, ang stand po namin, meron na ho siyang kinausap na tao.
5: Anong ebidensya na meron kayo o meron ka o meron yung Cybercrime Division na made you believe na merong nakontrata?
4: Una, Your Honor, kung yung pagbabasihan po namin is yung November 23, na may kinausap siya, pwede hong sabihin na nagjo-joke lang siya doon kahit galit na galit siya or etc. But then nung na-incorporate po natin yung November 26 na ni-reiterate pa niya at sinabi niya doon openly and in public na totoo may kinausap na siya to take revenge kung sakaling mamatay siya. 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
5: so
4: director.
5: So yung belief mo ay nanggaling doon sa mga statements
4: yes, Your
5: Vice
4: Honor.
5: President Sara? No more?
4: Statements and admission, sir.
5: Yun doon lang nanggaling? Wala nang iba?
4: So far as the Cybercrime Division, Your Honor, yes.
5: Okay. And then, meron din siyang reply. Na sinabi niyo nga kanina, nagpadala ko yun ng letter. Dated...
4: December 2, Your Honor.
5: December 2. 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
4: Hindi ho, Your Honor. 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

0: has been committed by the Vice President.
1: With your permission, Mr. Presiding Officer, just one last question. Nakita niyo ba kung mayroong capability si Vice President Sara?
0: Definitely, definitely po.
1: Yeah. Ano ang nakita niyong mga ebidensya kung mayroon siyang capability gawin yung kanyang sinabing pagbanta at yung kanyang gagawin?
0: Well, for one, she is the Vice President of the Republic of the Philippines. And number two,
1: hindi naman porket Vice President ka, may capability ka gumawa nun.
0: Diba? Yes, Your Honor, not necessarily. But alam naman po natin yung background, naging presidente ang...
1: Hindi ka naman porket Senate President, may capability ka gumawa nun.
0: Yes, Your Honor.
1: Anong ebidensya na meron kayong nakita na kaya niyang gawin?
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1: Thank you, Mr. Presiding Officer.
2: Senator Judge Ejercito, thereafter Senator Judge Ontiveros for their interjections. You may proceed, sir, when you're ready.
3: Thank you, Mr. Presiding Officer. Attorney Lotok, given that the Vice President repeated her alleged threats as presented no kanina, sabi niyo twice or thrice sa mga videos.
0: Yes, sir.
3: Did you consider the her persistent in making the threat or in going through with the threat, because these two are different?
0: Yes, Your Honor. I think yung in-explain ko po yan, yung nature of instruction. 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
3: 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If something happens to her, di ba? 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
0: Yes, Your Honor.
3: Does the heat of the moment still matter here? 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
0: Again, Your Honor, pwede pong mag-matter yan kung yan lang ho ang pinagbasihan namin, yung November 23, 2024. 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
0: Yes, sir. In so far as persistence is concerned, nakita po natin yan noong November 23 utterances. At the same time, persistence in the sense na aside doon sa November 23, inadmit po niya at nireiterate niya yon in the November 26, 2024 statement.
3: Dahil meron po sa Article 282, no, yung threats without persistence are not considered grave.
0: Yes, sir.
3: So, in conclusion, Mr. Presiding Officer, sa inyong palagay, ano-anong ginawa ng Vice Presidente ang may tuturing na pagpupursige o persistence sa kanyang mga banda?
0: Well, Your Honor, October 18, sinabi na niya doon na I imagine myself cutting his head, na gusto kong tanggalin yung ulo niya ba? 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
1: Hey, maraming salamat, Attorney Datok. That's all. No more further questions, Mr. Presidio.
2: Thank you, Senator.
0: Thank
2: Judge
0: you, po.
2: Senator Judge Ontiveros, you may proceed, ma'am. When you're ready, you have 2 minutes.
3: Salamat, Mr. Presiding Officer. Mr. Witness.
0: Yes, po, Your Honor.
3: Nabanggit niyo kay Senator Judge Ejercito, hindi ngayon lang, kanina, yung admission against interest. 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Tama po?
0: Yes, yes, ma'am.
3: May diferensya po ba sa pagtrato sa pahayag ng isang tao kung pabor sa kanya o against sa interest niya ang admission?
0: Yeah, I think so, ma'am.
3: Ano po?
0: Kasi base dito sa issue natin, ang Vice Presidente is abogada, alam na po niya yon na the moment she uttered those kind of statements, pwede ho siyang mag-fall in any criminal violation. So pagdating ho nung November 26, instead of avoiding mentioning those utterances, instead of denying mentioning, or instead of denying that she made those utterances, ang sinabi po niya, ni-reiterate niya, yes, sinabi ko yan, na someone has to take revenge kung sakaling mangyari ito, mamatay ako. 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
0: Yes, yes, Your Honor. Opo. Okay.
3: Panghuli na lang po, Mr. Witness. 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
0: Well, Your Honor, for purposes of peace and order among the populace, pag hindi ho in-address yung speeches o yung utterances na magka-qualify as grave threat, magkakagulo ho yung mga tao. 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So I think the wisdom of the law is to avoid the disorder, the anarchy and the chaos that it would create, Your Honor.
3: So yung sinasabi niyong wisdom of the law ay hindi lamang sitahin o parusahan yung isang bagay na tumuloy sa physical act, kundi mag-serve ng deterrent para gawin na yun ng taong iyon or ng ibang tao,
0: yes,
3: yung
0: Honor.
3: Grave threats?
0: Pwede po yun, Your Honor, to serve as a deterrent, Your Honor.
3: So may preventive na value din nakikita kayo?
0: Yes po, Your Honor.
3: Bukod sa curative?
0: Yeah, opo, Your Honor.
3: Alright. Salamat po, Mr. Witness. Salamat po, Presiding Officer.
2: Thank you, Senator Judge Antivero. Senator Judge Rafi Tulfo, thereafter Senator Judge Alan Cayetano before the recross of counsel for respondent, if any. Senator Judge Tulfo, you may proceed and you have 2 minutes.
4: Thank you, Mr. Presiding Officer. Mr. Witness, aware ba kayo at one point in time, I just don't remember what date was it, na pinulled out yung certain numbers of security personnel ni BP Sara?
0: Yes, Your Honor, based on the news, may nakita po kami noon.
4: When was that? When did it happen?
0: 2024 yata, yung 75 PNP personnel.
4: Correct.
0: From BPSPG, sir.
4: Was that before the utterance of PP Saring sa PressCon or after?
0: Before, sir.
4: Before.
0: I think that's before, sir. Yeah.
4: So would it be possible na because of that, nakapag-isip siya na meron threat against her life because yung security niya being pulled out and walang binigay na reason kung bakit, kaya maaaring iniisip niya na, well, medyo sabi nga sakali na praning at
0: very much possible, sir. Po, yun po.
4: But hindi niyo ba inimbestigahan bakit na pinull out yung security details niya?
0: 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I'm not familiar with that. So,
4: Sino pong nag-cause ng pull-out? 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
0: Hindi ko ho siya masyado. Pero I think part ng reorganization, Your Honor, ng PSG, if I'm not mistaken.
4: Part ng reorganization. So, yeah. 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
0: 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And then, inilagay na siya sa ilalim ng Presidential Security Command. 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Kaya lang, again, hindi po siya sufficient na mag-establish ng apparent violation of any criminal offense. Kasi nga, para siyang normal na function ng agencies and departments.
4: Yeah, Mr. Witness, yun sa akin na kasi yung pag-pull out ba ng security, was it sudden? 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
0: Opo, yung sa 75, ang naalala ko po sa news, parang inilipat ho sila, Your Honor, sa Manila kasi mayroong issue ng kailangan nilang i-augment dahil may peace and order issue sa Manila. 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
4: So marami pang naiwan?
0: Yes po, Your Honor. And
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0: Sorry po, Your Honor. 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
0: Doon sa November 26, Your Honor, I think ang isa sa issue niya na may threat sa security is yung paglipat ng BBSPG from attached unit ng AFP na maging under siya ng Presidential Security Command. 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
4: At hindi na siya nag-request ng augmentation o dagdag dun sa mga nawala na security detail?
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4: So is it possible na dahil doon sa pag-pull out ng security details na nasabi ko na kanina, ito, naitanong ko na again one more time, na yun yun probably ang tinitingnan na reasons ng mga sumusuporta sa kanya, siya, or anybody sa circle niya na eto na siguro yun?
0: Tama po kayo, Your Honor.
4: Thank you.
2: Senator Judge Alan Cayetano, you have 2 minutes, sir. You may proceed when you're ready.
5: Sir Presiding Officer, dear colleagues, susundan ko lang po yung kay Senator Risa, Senator Judge Risa at Senator Judge JV at yung ibang nagtanong sa admission against interest. You stated this already, but just for the record, you viewed the whole video, right? The whole 2-hour video.
0: The November 23,
5: yes.
0: Sir.
5: Yes.
0: Yeah, one isang beses, sir.
5: Isang beses lang?
0: Yes, sir.
5: Okay. And how many times there has the Vice President made admissions against her interest?
0: No, sir. Ang tinutukoy ko pong admissions against interest doon sa November 26, sir.
5: No, sabi mo yung November 23 din na ayaw ng defense gamitin contracted. So yung kinausap is also an admission against her interest, di ba?
0: Di, sir. Ang sinasabi ko pong admissions against interest, yung November 26 video po, sir.
5: Na sinasabi niyang totoo yun at hindi
0: yes,
5: sinasabi.
0: Yes, sir.
5: Okay. So, doon sa November 23, may nakita ka doon na admissions against interest?
0: Insofar as I'm concerned, na nireiterate niya?
5: Hindi, not nireiterate. Siguro, para malinaw, in your mind, or as a lawyer or as an NBI agent, what is an admission against interest?
0: Yun nga po, yung ini-explain ko po kanina. Ito po yung isang bagay na ginawa ng isang tao na...
5: Hindi ginawa, sinabi.
0: No, sinabi
5: kasi
0: ng,
5: it's admission eh.
0: Ako, sinabi ng isang tao na ikakasira niya, but then instead of denying na sinabi niya yon, in-admit pa niya ito, nireiterate
5: okay.
0: niya.
5: Okay, very clear yon. And you and Agent John Mark Kalilong said that the basis of the investigation was the November 23 video, the basis sa inyong affidavit of investigation sa file, nag-file ng kaso is certain portions of the November 23 video.
0: As well as so, the November, as well as the
5: as well as other evidence. Okay.
0: Apo.
5: Sa November 23, ilan ang admission niya against interest?
0: Ang sinasabi ko pong admission against interest
5: no, this
0: yung
5: is a
0: November
5: new question.
0: 26.
5: This is a new question. If you evaluated well the November 23 video, is there any circumstance in that video that you believe that the Vice President made admissions against her interest.
0: Plain ho yung utterances doon, Your Honor. Yung nakita lang ho namin yung utterances niya. Insofar as I'm concerned, yung admission against interest nangyari noong November 26.
5: Mr. Witness, sagutin niyo na lang ako. Lahat ng admissions are utterances.
0: Yes, sir.
5: Okay, admissions is verbal. 'Di ba? Hindi to yung parang admission sa court. Pwede mo i-admit yung documentary evidence, pwede yung object evidence, pwede yung statements. When we talk about admissions against interest, especially in context of what we're talking about, may statement na laban sa interest niya.
0: Yes, sir.
5: So tinatanong ko dun sa buong video, meron ka bang nakita? Wala. Yes or no lang yun, meron or wala. O meron at wala, hindi yes or no. Kayo nag-evaluate nun eh. Meron o wala? Admissions against her interest.
0: Yes, sir. The fact na in-utter niya yun.
5: Which one nga? So meron ilan at ano yun? A little leeway, Mr. Presiding Officer, kasi hindi natukoy masyado yung tanong.
2: Senator, yes. Judge Arad, may proceed. Yeah.
5: So which statement that? That one you're mentioning now. So yung sagot mo, meron.
0: Ang understanding ko, sir, nung sinabi ko yan, I'm referring to na November 26, 2024.
5: Mr. Witness, paulit-ulit tayo.
0: Yes, sir.
5: Burahin mo na yung pinag-uusapan natin you're referring to. I'm asking you a direct question.
0: Yes, sir.
5: Sa November 23, meron o wala bang statements na you will consider in your professional as a lawyer and as an NBI agent in charge of investigating this? Meron ba siyang state admissions against interest?
0: Ang tinutukoy ko lang po, again, Your Honor, yung 26.
5: No, I don't care.
0: Wala po yung 23.
5: I'm sorry. I don't care, Mr. Presiding Officer, kung anong tinutukoy mo. I'm asking you a direct question. November 23, video. Meron o wala siyang admissions against her interest doon?
2: Attorney Lotok, yes, no, I do not know. I do not remember. We're referring to November 23, not 26.
0: I do not know, sir. Don't tell me na.
5: So you do not know. Okay. When she said, kung papatayin ako, may kausap na ako, patayin niyo yung tatlo. Is that an admission against interest? Yes or no?
0: Based on that utterance, sir, yes. I think so.
5: Yes. O kakasabi mo lang kanina, I don't know. Ngayon, yes. O ano pa? Ano pa sa video na yon na admission against interest? Meron o wala? Or I don't know.
0: Yung utterances na yun, sir. Ang
5: sir, bukod nga doon.
0: To me, sir, yung utterances na yun, that's admission against
5: sir,
0: interest.
5: Sir, klaro na yun. Tinanong ka na ng presiding officer, sagot mo, I don't know. Tinanong kita ng diretso na sa video, biglang you know, biglang sasabihin mo na yun utterance na yun. So ang tanong ko na ngayon, bukod doon, aside from that,
0: sir, ulitin ko po yung sagot ko.
5: No, you don't need to answer.
0: Yung sinabi ko po na
5: no, I'm asking you, aside from the utterance, the statement, na kung papatayin nila ako, patayin sila, is there any other utterance during in that video that you would consider admission against
0: interest? In so far as I remember, wala na po yun.
5: Wala na, okay. When the Vice President said, yung pinamigay sa DepEd, isn't that an admission against her interest kung may pinamigay?
0: Siya po yung namigay, sir?
5: So, ikaw ang nanood ng video. Ikaw nag-evaluate. Ako pa magsasabi sa iyo kung ano laman ng video. Akala ko ba, tinignan niyo ng mabuti yung video. Bakit hindi mo alam yung laman ng video?
0: Sir, pwede ko pong tingnan yung sinasabi
5: niyo. No. So you do not know what the laman ng video?
0: Again, tinignan ko po ang video one time and ang nag-review po ng video, yung agent on case.
5: Yes, but you're the agent in charge and you're the one who filed the affidavit. Okay,
0: yes, sir.
5: Next question. Nung sinabing mag-people power, tapos ang sinabi niya, hindi yun yung solusyon. O kung nag-people power, sino magiging presidente?
0: Siya,
5: kung nag-people power at mawawala ang Pangulong Marcos, sino magiging presidente?
0: Siya, sir.
5: Oh, so hindi ba admission against her interest din? Siguro sa interest niya, maging presidente. Pero ang sinabi niya, what?
0: I think so, sir.
5: Okay. So I mentioned three. So my next question. When you have an admission against interest, do you take the whole admission or you can cut it up into parts?
0: Again, Your Honor, yung...
5: If my admission against interest is one sentence or one paragraph or three sentences, Can you take one sentence and say yun lang yung admission and the two other sentences are not? Can you divide it up?
6: I think it should be the whole, sir.
5: The whole sentence. So the whole sentence niya, nung sinabi niyang kung papatayin ako, is pinagbibintangan niya yung tatlo na papatayin siya. So if you say it's an admission against interest and you believe it, you also have to believe na papatayin siya nung tatlo. The same thing, if you're going to say na namudmud siya sa DepEd, ang sinabi niya galing sa First Lady yung pera. So you're also going to have to believe that. So if you're going to believe her na yung ibang sinabi is seditious, eh ngayon sinabi nga niya hindi solusyon ng people power. So as the evaluator, bakit hindi consistent yung evaluation niya nung video?
0: No, I think yung insofar as people power is concerned, I think sinabi niya yata na, yes ma'am, natutuwa ako dun sa ginagawa niyo.
5: Hindi.
0: Pwede ko pong ulitin.
5: Let the record speak for itself. It's on page 26. Same paragraph nung sinabi niyang papatayin, no? But having said that, last question, no? Bakit sa cybercrime ni-refer? Ba't hindi sa anti-terrorism or sinabi mo meron intel group? Bakit sa cybercrime?
6: Your Honor, my cyber aspect po kasi yung violation.
5: Okay. What are the aspects of the alleged threat? One is the cybercrime grave threat. The other one is a possible assassination threat, right?
6: No, Your Honor. Yung sinasabi kong my cyber aspect, the utterances was made through
5: cyber. And the utterance, in accordance with you, constitute grave threat.
6: Yes, sir.
5: But if she meant it, and if it is true, and if it is accurate, it's also an assassination plot, isn't it? Kung totoo yung utterance niya, napapapatay kita, may kausap na ako, hindi ba assassination plot yun?
6: Maybe, sir, yes.
5: No, hindi maybe. NBI kayo nag-ano eh. May nagsabi sa presidente, papatayin kita. How much plain can that be as an assassination plot?
6: That's why, sir, may validation process.
5: That's why may validation. Kaya yun yung tanong ko. Ano ba mas mabigat, yung assassination plot o yung cyber aspect?
6: No, Your Honor.
5: Diretso yung tanong. Hindi, no. Anong mas mabigat? It's a direct question. If you were NBI director now or whatever, you were PNP chief, dalawang iniimbestigan mo, yung cyber aspect na pwedeng cyber libel, pwedeng grave threat, at yung assassination plot, ano mas mabigat sa dalawa? Ano yung pra-prioritize mo?
6: Your Honor, yung cyber aspect, based on the law, mag-a-add siya ng 1 degree higher doon sa...
5: So, magdidebate tayo kung anong higher, papabayaan mong mapatay ang presidente.
7: Kindly wind up, Senator.
5: Yes, I'm winding up. The point I want to make, Mr. President, is whether I was the PSC, the Executive Secretary, NBI, or an ordinary citizen, my first concern is wag mapatay ang presidente.
6: Yes, sir.
5: But instead of the NBI director taking it upon himself, giving it to the anti-terrorist or to the intelligence, sa cybercrime binigay.
6: Your Honor, again, uulitin ko, yung utterances was made through information and communication technology. Kaya may jurisdiction.
5: I hope if any one of my colleagues here become president, magbago yung attitude ng NBI. Mas importante pala cyber kaso sa buhay ng presidente.
6: Anyway, not necessarily,
5: thank you,
6: Your Honor.
5: Mr. President.
7: Noted, counsel for respondent is recognized for his recross, if any.
8: Just a few points here.
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